0: Hello and welcome to NHK Newsline. I'm Yoshikawa Ryuichi in Tokyo. People across Japan had to deal with more searing heat on Wednesday. The Meteorological Agency has issued heat stroke alerts in 41 of Japan's 47 prefectures. This hospital is in Narita City, northeast of Tokyo. Scores of people were brought to the facility from the morning with suspected heat stroke. The high in Kuwana City in Mie Prefecture climbed to 40.6 degrees Celsius. In Hamamatsu City in Shizuoka Prefecture and Mino City in Gifu Prefecture, it reached 40.1 degrees. Several other cities saw temperatures of over 39 degrees. The Meteorological Agency says the rainy season appears to have ended in the Kanto Koshin and Tokai regions on Monday. The Tokyo Fire Department says 287 people were taken to hospital on Tuesday with suspected heat stroke. Five people died. The weather agency is advising people to continue using air conditioners, as well as to consume plenty of water and salt to prevent heat stroke. It's also urging people to avoid long periods of outdoor activity. So people in Japan should expect intense heat this summer. Tsuyuki Munari is up next with an in-depth look at the summer ahead.
1: Hi there. You might have noticed that temperatures are on the rise here in Japan. Just as an example, look at these temperatures in Kuwana and Sakuma. Both of those 40.5 and 40 degrees respectively. So the Tokai region is really feeling the heat, but they're not the only ones. There are many places across Japan where temperatures are steadily on the rise. Why is that, you ask? Well, if you think about it, it is summer, so temperatures are supposed to be high, but this is unusually high. And what is driving these conditions, you may ask? So some of the key features are what drives Japanese summers. At first, we've got the Pacific high pressure as well as the Tibetan high pressure. Now, unusually, they are situated in areas that they normally are not in. Just as an example, this one, the Pacific high, is a little bit larger, moving on the eastern side of the country, and that's leading to clear, sunny skies prevailing across many parts of the country. And then once in a long time, you get both of these pressures almost overlapping, moving one over the other, and that actually creates an even stronger heat dome, trapping a lot of that heat, rising temperatures, lots of warm, moist air. And at the same time, it is also making the sea surfaces a lot warmer than usual. And that's why you're getting to see for long periods of time temperatures above 35 degrees, 37. And now they're getting closer and closer to 40 degrees, even for us here in Tokyo. So those high pressures are big, big drivers of the weather. And also they are big drivers of the general climate across here in Japan. Something slightly different now. You might have heard a couple of times that we are now in that El Nino period, and the El Nino might turn into a Super Nino, so getting even stronger than that. Now, the El Nino, what it does is it creates droughts depending on where you are in other parts of the world, such as in Southern Africa. Also brings wetter weather in certain places and higher temperatures. Now, for us in Japan, normally we shouldn't be seeing higher temperatures. This is Japan right here. So during an El Nino year, we should not be seeing higher temperatures. In fact, they should be slightly lower. But here is the difference. This map that you're seeing here indicates the temperatures along the sea surface, or SST, sea surface temperatures. And this is Japan, the dark shade here, and all are grounded. You can see the temperatures indicated in red are much warmer than they should be, about 2, maybe even 4 degrees, sometimes warmer than that, 4 degrees warmer than the averages. And that is what is trapping the heat even further, making it an unordinary or extraordinary year in terms of the heat index that we are experiencing here. So you might even see outside temperatures saying it's 37 degrees, but feels like 42 degrees. All of these impacts are included in here. And they lead to a rapid rising of warm, moist air, and that traps the heat all around here in Japan. And then they have also issued a forecast from the Japan Meteorological Agency that indicates the next 3 months are going to be quite warm. In fact, very hot for many people. I took a picture for you to show you what August, just a little bit of the beginning of summer, what it's going to be like. And you can see this darker shade here, this darker orange indicates areas where the temperatures will be between 40, maybe even 60% higher than their normal. Even up north, places that normally get cooler weather. You know about Hokkaido, it's usually quite cool, but this August, it will be about 40% warmer than its average temperatures. And the same can be seen into later on into the summer. So as we begin October, now this is the time where we're supposed to be entering autumn and cooler weather expected, but look at these conditions. They're going to be a lot warmer, 40% warmer than the average. What will that do? It could increase the intensity of the typhoons. So typhoons can get a lot stronger. I'm not saying there'll be more of them. Don't get that wrong. But with warmer ocean surfaces, with the warmer climate and the impact of both El Nino, climate change, all of these impacts are going to just be extended. It's going to feel like now we're having a much longer summer than before, because the heat that is building up in July and then in August as well is going to linger on and stay around up until later on into the season. So what should you do? Try your best to stay cool and stay safe.

0: China and the Philippines have summoned each other's ambassadors. This comes after the two countries traded accusations about an encounter that occurred on Monday in a disputed area of the South China Sea. Philippine military officials accused Chinese Coast Guard personnel of injuring a Philippine service member with a wooden baton. They say the incident occurred after a Chinese vessel approached a Philippine outpost at the Second Thomas Shoal. The shoal is effectively controlled by the Philippines. The military officials say rubber boats were dispatched to drive the vessel away. China's foreign ministry said on Tuesday that it had summoned the Philippine ambassador to lodge a serious protest. The ministry said the Philippine crew attacked first and endangered the safety of Chinese personnel. It claimed the Philippine side had started the provocation, then sought to shift the blame, distort the facts, and blow the incident out of proportion. Meanwhile, Philippine President Ferdinando Marcos Jr. summoned China's ambassador on Tuesday. A spokesperson for the Philippine presidential office said the meeting concerned national security but did not give further details. It's been a decade since an international tribunal dismissed Beijing's maritime claims in the South China Sea. Officials in the Philippines insist the ruling remains as strong as ever, but Beijing refuses to comply. The Philippines held an event in Manila earlier this month. Foreign Secretary Maria Teresa Lazaro described the tribunal's decision as an unshakable anchor of the rules-based international order.
1: We keep lines of communications open. We will use this award as our clear legal and policy baseline to engage partners and pursue an effective, legally binding code of conduct in the South China Sea.
0: The Chinese Foreign Ministry refuted Manila's claim.
2: China has repeatedly stated the ruling is illegal, invalid, and has no binding force. China neither accepts nor recognizes it. We will not accept any claims or actions based on the ruling.
0: She added that China is committed to keeping the South China Sea peaceful and stable. The South China Sea is on the agenda at a foreign ministers' meeting of the Association of Southeast Asian Nations, and China is taking part. Earlier, my colleague Kumei Ayako and I spoke with NHK World's Celerina del Mundo Monte. So first, have there been any discussions about Monday's maritime incident between China and the Philippines?
3: Yes, the foreign ministers of China and the Philippines have in fact held bilateral talks. A Philippine official says the discussions did include Monday's flare-up and also strong protest from Manila. The official also stressed the need to avoid any escalations and to resolve disputes in accordance with both international law and the decade-old ruling.
4: And any word on how China responded?
3: One source says Beijing reiterated its long-standing position. And Beijing's position is that the South China Sea historically belongs to China. It also strongly rejects the international ruling. A Chinese expert who spoke to NHK last week suggested Beijing is only going to double down. National Institute for South China Sea Studies Wu Shichun said China must safeguard its rights and claims. He also said there's no room for compromise on any claim or action based on the arbitration ruling. And he even said China will respond even more forcefully in the coming years.
0: So if that's the case, where do China and ASEAN go from here?
3: Well, they do plan to establish a code of conduct in the South China Sea. The aim would be to avoid conflicts. Working-level negotiations have already begun. The key question is whether anything tangible comes from the talks, something that could lay the groundwork for more stability. Philippine Foreign Secretary Teresa Lazaro says Manila wants the code of conduct realized before the end of the year. But there are high hurdles. For example, should the code of conduct be legally binding? It's also worth

0: withdrawn storage facilities, and the aim was to further degrade Iran's ability to threaten commercial shipping in the Strait of Hormuz. It said Iran has attacked more than 30 commercial vessels over the past 3 months, endangering hundreds of mariners and undermining freedom of navigation. Meanwhile, Iran's state-run broadcaster says the country's army had conducted drone attacks on the U.S. military's ammunition depots and logistical equipment in Kuwait. The broadcaster quoted the army as saying the strikes were in response to repeated U.S. aggression against Iran. In Washington, U.S. Defense Secretary Pete Hegseth has provided an estimate of the cost of military operations against Iran to a Senate Appropriations Committee.
1: The estimate we have as of today is $37.5 billion.
0: The figure is about $8.5 billion more than what was previously reported. Hegseth says the new number includes personnel and other expenses needed through the end of September. OpenAI, the U.S. developer of ChatGPT, says its AI models went rogue and hacked into another firm's database during a security test. OpenAI released on Tuesday the results of its probe into a cyber attack that online startup Hugging Face said it had suffered last week. The incident occurred during an internal evaluation of the cyber capabilities of its autonomous AI models. The evaluation took place in what the company calls a highly isolated environment disconnected from the internet. But the models identified vulnerabilities across OpenAI's research environment and got access to test solutions from Hugging Face's production database. OpenAI calls the cyber attack an unprecedented cyber incident that involved state-of-the-art cyber capabilities. The firm says it will step up its security measures. The Japanese government has agreed upon its first major economic and fiscal policy under Prime Minister Takayuki Sanae. The aim is to drastically boost investment. Cabinet ministers on Tuesday approved the new policy that's being framed as responsible and proactive.
2: We will stop the trend of excessive austerity and insufficient investment for the future. We will thoroughly boost domestic investment.
0: The plan includes getting both public and private sectors working together to promote investment in strategic fields. The government envisions such investment totaling more than 370 trillion yen, or about $2.2 trillion. That's in 17 fields by fiscal 2040. Target areas include AI and chips, as well as shipbuilding. The policy also stresses the need to correct what it calls the detrimental effects of single-year budgeting. As a result, a new framework for allocating investment based on multi-year budgeting is being considered. The policy says there will be no upper limits when ministries make requests for budget allocations. The aim is to achieve real growth of 1% and nominal growth of over 3% as soon as possible. The policy also aims to balance fiscal sustainability with strong growth. The government intends to lower the ratio of Japan's debt to GDP. It wants to do this by keeping the growth rate of outstanding debt below the growth rate of the economy. The new policy will also affect social welfare. Reform in the health insurance system includes wording so that people aged 70 or older would shoulder out-of-pocket charges depending on their ability to pay. The policy says decisions about consumption tax cuts on food and a refundable tax credit system will be made by around early August. They will be based on the National Council's interim report. NHK asked the chief economist at the Daiwa Institute of Research about the potential impacts of the plan.
3: If the government can successfully implement the policy, workers will feel the full benefit of higher wages and spend more, resulting in a virtuous economic cycle. However, if the proactive fiscal policy

0: currency does not spur investment, real wages may shrink amid high inflation.
1: Kanda also touched on the government's aim to balance fiscal sustainability with strong growth.
2: I think the term responsible, as used in the phrase responsible proactive fiscal policy, is very important. I see no problem with the aim to spur growth through joint public and private sector efforts, but the government also needs to demonstrate it can implement the necessary fiscal measures.
1: Kanda adds securing financial resources is vital. And now let's look at what's making more headlines in the Asia-Pacific with Rosalind Devavalia at our Bangkok studio.
3: Floods caused by torrential rain have claimed the lives of at least 23 people in Afghanistan. More than 100 others are still missing. The flash flood struck the eastern province of Nuristan on Monday. Local disaster management authorities said that over 80 people had also been injured as of Tuesday. The provincial capital, Paran, was among the areas affected. Many buildings, including homes, shops, and hotels, are reported to have been damaged. Local authorities are continuing search and rescue efforts. Afghanistan's economy has continued to struggle since the Taliban seized power in 2021. That has meant there's been little infrastructure development, including flood control measures, leading to frequent rain-related disasters. Right now, Indonesia's women's national soccer team is 110th in FIFA's rankings, but its members are training hard to compete in the World Cup one day. Helping lead the effort is a young Japanese coach who has worked to unite the team by overcoming language and cultural barriers. This is the story of their journey.
4: Yeah, more focus, more focus!
5: Meet 23-year-old Taniguchi Takumi. He became a coach 2 years ago. Some thought he was too young, but he rose to the challenge.
6: One day, this country will play in the World Cup. I believe these players have that potential, and I want to help make it happen together.
5: Taniguchi started playing soccer in elementary school, continuing through university. But by age 15, he had already decided his future was not as a player, but as a coach. He became one during university. While studying English in Australia to pursue his dream of coaching globally, his former university mentor, now leading Indonesia's women's national team, invited him to join the coaching staff.
7: He could speak confidently even to people older than him. He wasn't afraid to say what needed to be said. I knew he'd make a good coach.
5: When Taniguchi joined the team 2 years ago, he saw both promise and a challenge. He felt many players simply did what they were told instead of making their own decisions. So he set out to build a team that thinks and acts independently on the pitch.
4: But just listen. Okay? After receiving the ball, yeah, of course you're going to pass there. But in the real game, you have to choose, depend on the defenders, yeah? So how control, how passes? In the game, nice ball.
8: Throw ball.
5: He encourages that same mindset off the field.
6: Talk among yourselves about what you think the team needs and what you should do.
5: To build stronger relationships with his players, Taniguchi has also been learning Indonesian.
6: Speaking Indonesian makes a huge difference. It brings us much closer, and everyone smiles.
5: The team's efforts are starting to pay off. In a FIFA-recognized international friendly in June, Indonesia earned a draw while showing a more confident and aggressive style of play. Instead of waiting for instructions, we're expected to think and act for ourselves.
9: It has improved our decision-making, and now I'm more confident on the pitch.
6: Now that I've been given the chance to coach here, I want to contribute as much as I can to this country. First, we want to become a team that can compete in Asia, and eventually one that can qualify for the World Cup. I'll give everything I have to make that happen.
5: Practice by practice, the players are building up their skills under Taniguchi's direction. His commitment and their shared ambition are bringing the team closer to achieving its dream.
3: And that wraps up our bulletin. I'm Roslyn Dabovalia in Bangkok.

0: So earlier we talked about intense heat here in Japan. A serious heat wave is also impacting more than just people in southern Europe. Our meteorologist Jonathan Oh has the details in World Weather.
1: Hello, we have been talking about the heat that's been impacting the southern areas of Europe, and it looks like that's really causing some difficulty, not just for people over in Greece. I want to show you some video coming out from the country. As the first heat wave of the season swept across Athens, hundreds of furry, four-legged homeless friends found themselves getting some help under the hot summer sun. And animal welfare organizations say that they are supporting more than 500 stray cats every day in collaboration with the city. Volunteers are checking on them for signs of dehydration, especially since these kitties do not have a permanent home. The organization also made sure that the cats had enough food and water around the city. Now, it looks like that we may be dealing with a little bit of rain that will help to bring down the temperatures as we go into Thursday. The low pressure system swings on through. But back toward the west, it looks like the temperatures are still going to be on the high side. 37 in Madrid for Thursday, 35 in Rome. But notice the rain in Athens, high of only 30 as we go throughout the day. We've been talking about the heat in Japan. Real concern of heat stroke. I mean, highs topping off at 40 in some locations with the humidity mixing in. Not a good combination. It looks like the high pressure will continue to be the big factor. We may be seeing some clouds and maybe even some rain in places like Tokyo by Friday, and that might help bring the temperatures as we head toward the weekend. But until then, make sure you take the proper precautions as the heat and the humidity levels will remain relatively high. Now, we broaden out the view around East Asia. Rain is the story across the Korean Peninsula as the rainy season front is in the area. We have a tropical system that's east of the Philippines, and that's going to be bringing some wet weather toward the west as we go forward throughout the next few days. Manila looking at thunderstorms with a high of 32. Quick note on North America, Bertha is bringing plenty of rain and a little bit of a windy and high wave type situation as systems near Louisiana. So be on the lookout as that continues to move toward the west. Thunderstorms into Houston with a high of 37. So heat also part of the story down toward the southern portions of the United States. Hope you have a good day wherever you are.

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0: Hello and welcome to NHK Newsline. I'm Yoshikawa Ryuichi in Tokyo. People across Japan had to deal with more searing heat on Wednesday. The Meteorological Agency has issued heat stroke alerts in 41 of Japan's 47 prefectures. This hospital is in Narita City, northeast of Tokyo. Scores of people were brought to the facility from the morning with suspected heat stroke. The high in Kuwana City in Mie Prefecture climbed to 40.6 degrees Celsius. In Hamamatsu City in Shizuoka Prefecture and Mino City in Gifu Prefecture, it reached 40.1 degrees. Several other cities saw temperatures of over 39 degrees. The Meteorological Agency says the rainy season appears to have ended in the Kanto Koshin and Tokai regions on Monday. The Tokyo Fire Department says 287 people were taken to hospital on Tuesday with suspected heat stroke. Five people died. The weather agency is advising people to continue using air conditioners, as well as to consume plenty of water and salt to prevent heat stroke. It's also urging people to avoid long periods of outdoor activity. So people in Japan should expect intense heat this summer. Tsuichi Munari is up next with an in-depth look at the summer ahead.
1: Hi there. You might have noticed that temperatures are on the rise here in Japan. Just as an example, look at these temperatures in Kuwana and Sakuma, both of those 40.5 and 40 degrees respectively. So the Tokai region is really feeling the heat, but they're not the only ones. There are many places across Japan where temperatures are steadily on the rise. Why is that, you ask? Well, if you think about it is summer, so temperatures are supposed to be high, but this is unusually high. And what is driving these conditions, you may ask? So some of the key features are what drives Japanese summers. At first, we've got the Pacific high pressure as well as the Tibetan high pressure. Now, unusually, they are situated in areas that they normally are not in. Just as an example, this one, the Pacific high, is a little bit larger, moving on the eastern side of the country, and that's leading to clear, sunny skies prevailing across many parts of the country. And then once in a long time, you get both of these pressures almost overlapping, moving one over the other, and that actually creates an even stronger heat dome, trapping a lot of that heat, rising temperatures, lots of warm, moist air, and at the same time, it is also making the sea surfaces a lot warmer than usual. And that's why you're getting to see, for long periods of time, temperatures above 35 degrees, 37, and now they're getting closer and closer to 40 degrees, even for us here in Tokyo. So those high pressures are big, big drivers of the weather, and also they are big drivers of the general climate across here in Japan. Something slightly different now. You might have heard

said a couple of times that we are now in that El Nino period, and the El Nino might turn into a Super Nino, so getting even stronger than that. Now, the El Nino, what it does is it creates droughts depending on where you are in other parts of the world, such as in Southern Africa. Also brings wetter weather in certain places and higher temperatures. Now, for us in Japan, normally we shouldn't be seeing higher temperatures. This is Japan right here. So during an El Nino year, we should not be seeing higher temperatures. In fact, they should be slightly lower. But here is the difference. This map that you're seeing here indicates the temperatures along the sea surface, or SST, sea surface temperatures. And this is Japan, the dark shade here, and all are grounded. You can see the temperatures indicated in red are much warmer than they should be, about 2, maybe even 4 degrees, sometimes warmer than that, 4 degrees warmer than the averages. And that is what is trapping the heat even further, making it an unordinary or extraordinary year in terms of the heat index that we are experiencing here. So you might even see outside temperatures saying it's 37 degrees, but feels like 42 degrees. All of these impacts are included in here, and they lead to a rapid rising of warm, moist air, and that traps the heat all around here in Japan. And then they have also issued a forecast from the Japan Meteorological Agency that indicates the next 3 months are going to be quite warm. In fact, very hot for many people. I took a picture for you to show you what August, just a little bit of the beginning of summer, what it's going to be like. And you can see this darker shade here, this darker orange indicates areas where the temperatures will be between 40, maybe even 60% higher than their normal. Even up north, places that normally get cooler weather, you know about Hokkaido, it's usually quite cool, but this August, it will be about 40% warmer than its average temperatures. And the same can be seen into later on into the summer. So as we begin October, now this is the time where we're supposed to be entering autumn and cooler weather expected, but look at these conditions. They're going to be a lot warmer, 40% warmer than the average. What will that do? It could increase the intensity of the typhoons. So typhoons can get a lot stronger. I'm not saying there'll be more of them, don't get that wrong, but with warmer ocean surfaces, with the warmer climate and the impact of both El Nino, climate change, all of these impacts are going to just be extended. It's going to feel like now we're having a much longer summer than before, because the heat that is building up in July and then in August as well is going to linger on and stay around up until later on into the season. So what should you do? Try your best to stay cool and stay safe.

0: China and the Philippines have summoned each other's ambassadors. This comes after the two countries traded accusations about an encounter that occurred on Monday in a disputed area of the South China Sea. Philippine military officials accused Chinese Coast Guard personnel of injuring a Philippine service member with a wooden baton. They say the incident occurred after a Chinese vessel approached a Philippine outpost at the Second Thomas Shoal. The shoal is effectively controlled by the Philippines. The military officials say rubber boats were dispatched to drive the vessel away. China's foreign ministry said on Tuesday that it had summoned the Philippine ambassador to lodge a serious protest. The ministry said the Philippine crew attacked first and endangered the safety of Chinese personnel. It claimed the Philippine side had started the provocation, then sought to shift the blame, distort the facts, and blow the incident out of proportion. Meanwhile, Philippine President Ferdinando Marcos Jr. summoned China's ambassador on Tuesday. A spokesperson for the Philippine presidential office said the meeting concerned national security but did not give further details. It's been a decade since an international tribunal dismissed Beijing's maritime claims in the South China Sea. Officials in the Philippines insist the ruling remains as strong as ever, but Beijing refuses to comply. The Philippines held an event in Manila earlier this month. Foreign Secretary Maria Teresa Lazaro described the tribunal's decision as an unshakable anchor of the rules-based international order.
1: We keep lines of communications open. We will use this award as our clear legal and policy baseline to engage partners and pursue an effective, legally binding code of conduct in the South China Sea.
0: The Chinese Foreign Ministry refuted Manila's claim.
2: China has repeatedly stated the ruling is illegal, invalid, and has no binding force. China neither accepts nor recognizes it. We will not accept any claims or actions based on the ruling.
0: She added that China is committed to keeping the South China Sea peaceful and stable. The South China Sea is on the agenda at a foreign ministers' meeting of the Association of Southeast Asian Nations, and China is taking part. Earlier, my colleague Kumei Ayako and I spoke with NHK World's Celerina del Mundo Monte. So first, have there been any discussions about Monday's maritime incident between China and the Philippines?
3: Yes, the foreign ministers of China and the Philippines have in fact held bilateral talks. A Philippine official says the discussions did include Monday's flare-up and also strong protest from Manila. The official also stressed the need to avoid any escalations and to resolve disputes in accordance with both international law and the decade-old ruling.
4: And any word on how China responded?
3: One source says Beijing reiterated its long-standing position. And Beijing's position is that the South China Sea historically belongs to China. It also strongly rejects the international ruling. A Chinese expert who spoke to NHK last week suggested Beijing is only going to double down. National Institute for South China Sea Studies Wu Shichun said China must safeguard its rights and claims. He also said there's no room for compromise on any claim or action based on the arbitration ruling. And he even said China will respond even more forcefully in the coming years.
0: So if that's the case, where do China and ASEAN go from here?
3: Well, they do plan to establish a code of conduct in the South China Sea. The aim would be to avoid conflicts. Working level negotiations have already begun. The key question is whether anything tangible comes from the talks, something that could lay the groundwork for more stability. Philippine Foreign Secretary Teresa Lazaro says Manila wants the code of conduct realized before the end of the year. But there are high hurdles. For example, should the code of conduct be legally binding? It's also worth noting that only some ASEAN members have territorial disputes with China. those that don't may feel more comfortable sitting on the fence. That way, they can maintain economic ties with Beijing.
0: The U.S. military says it has conducted its 11th straight night of airstrikes against Iran. U.S. Central Command announced on Tuesday that it completed the attacks at 8:15 p.m. U.S. Eastern Time. CENTCOM said the targets included military operations centers and drone storage facilities, and the aim was to further degrade Iran's ability to threaten commercial shipping in the Strait of Hormuz. It said Iran has attacked more than 30 commercial vessels over the past 3 months, endangering hundreds of mariners and undermining freedom of navigation. Meanwhile, Iran's state-run broadcaster says the country's army had conducted drone attacks on the U.S. military's ammunition depots and logistical equipment in Kuwait. The broadcaster quoted the army as saying the strikes were in response to repeated U.S. aggression against Iran. In Washington, U.S. Defense Secretary Pete Hegseth has provided an estimate of the cost of military operations against Iran to a Senate Appropriations Committee.
5: The estimate we have as of today is $37.5 billion.
0: The figure is about $8.5 billion more than what was previously reported. Hegseth says the new number includes personnel and other expenses needed through the end of September. OpenAI, the U.S. developer of ChatGPT, says its AI models went rogue and hacked into another firm's database during a security

0: unprecedented cyber incident that involved state-of-the-art cyber capabilities. The firm says it will step up its security measures. The Japanese government has agreed upon its first major economic and fiscal policy under Prime Minister Takayuki Sanae. The aim is to drastically boost investment. Cabinet ministers on Tuesday approved the new policy that's being framed as responsible and proactive.
1: We will stop the trend of excessive austerity and insufficient investment for the future. We will thoroughly boost domestic investment.
0: The plan includes getting both public and private sectors working together to promote investment in strategic fields. The government envisions such investment totaling more than 370 trillion yen, or about $2.2 trillion. That's in 17 fields by fiscal 2040. Target areas include AI and chips, as well as shipbuilding. The policy also stresses the need to correct what it calls the detrimental effects of single-year budgeting. As a result, a new framework for allocating investment based on multi-year budgeting is being considered. The policy says there will be no upper limits when ministries make requests for budget allocations. The aim is to achieve real growth of 1% and nominal growth of over 3% as soon as possible. The policy also aims to balance fiscal sustainability with strong growth. The government intends to lower the ratio of Japan's debt to GDP. It wants to do this by keeping the growth rate of outstanding debt below the growth rate of the economy. The new policy will also affect social welfare. Reform in the health insurance system includes wording so that people aged 70 or older would shoulder out-of-pocket charges depending on their ability to pay. The policy says decisions about consumption tax cuts on food and a refundable tax credit system will be made by around early August. They will be based on the National Council's interim report. NHK asked the chief economist at the Daiwa Institute of Research about the potential impacts of the plan.
2: If the government can successfully implement the policy, workers will feel the full benefit of higher wages and spend more, resulting in a virtuous economic cycle. However, if the proactive fiscal policy does not spur investment, real wages may shrink amid high inflation.
0: Kanda also touched on the government's aim to balance fiscal sustainability with strong growth.
3: I think the term responsible, as used in the phrase responsible proactive fiscal policy, is very important. I see no problem with the aim to spur growth through joint public and private sector efforts, but the government also needs to demonstrate it can implement the necessary fiscal measures.
0: Kanda adds securing financial resources is vital. And now let's look at what's making more headlines in the Asia-Pacific with Rosalind Devavalia at our Bangkok studio.
4: Floods caused by torrential rain have claimed the lives of at least 23 people in Afghanistan. More than 100 others are still missing. The flash flood struck the eastern province of Nuristan on Monday. Local disaster management authorities said that over 80 people had also been injured as of Tuesday. The provincial capital, Paran, was among the areas affected. Many buildings, including homes, shops, and hotels, are reported to have been damaged. Local authorities are continuing search and rescue efforts. Afghanistan's economy has continued to struggle since the Taliban seized power in 2021. That has meant there's been little infrastructure development, including flood control measures, leading to frequent rain-related disasters. Right now, Indonesia's women's national soccer team is 110th in FIFA's rankings, but its members are training hard to compete in the World Cup one day. Helping lead the effort is a young Japanese coach who has worked to unite the team by overcoming language and cultural barriers. This is the story of their journey.

0: Yeah, more focus, more focus.
1: Meet 23-year-old Taniguchi Takumi. He became a coach 2 years ago. Some thought he was too young, but he rose to the challenge.
2: いずれはこの国がワールドカップに。
3: One day, this country will play in the World Cup. I believe these players have that potential, and I want to help make it happen together.
1: Taniguchi started playing soccer in elementary school, continuing through university. But by age 15, he had already decided his future was not as a player, but as a coach. He became one during university. While studying English in Australia to pursue his dream of coaching globally, his former university mentor, now leading Indonesia's women's national team, invited him to join the coaching staff.
4: He could speak confidently even to people older than him. He wasn't afraid to say what needed to be said. I knew he'd make a good coach.
1: When Taniguchi joined the team 2 years ago, he saw both promise and a challenge. He felt many players simply did what they were told instead of making their own decisions. So he set out to build a team that thinks and acts independently on the pitch.
0: But just listen. Okay? After receive the ball? Yeah, of course you're gonna pass there. But in the real game, you have to choose, depend on the defenders, yeah? So how control, how passes? In the game! Nice ball!
5: Throw ball!
1: He encourages that same mindset off the field.
3: Talk among yourselves about what you think the team needs and what you should do.
6: Organisasinya jalan, begitu mau press, semua juga ikut press. Jadi kayak tidak kecolongan di tengah.
7: Memang penyelesaian akhirnya.
6: Iya, cuma penyelesaian akhirnya.
1: To build stronger relationships with his players, Taniguchi has also been learning Indonesian.
3: Speaking Indonesian makes a huge difference. It brings us much closer, and everyone smiles.
1: The team's efforts are starting to pay off. In a FIFA-recognized international friendly in June, Indonesia earned a draw while showing a more confident and aggressive style of play.
8: Instead of waiting for instructions, we're expected to think and act for ourselves. It has improved our decision-making, and now I'm more confident on the pitch.
3: Now that I've been given the chance to coach here, I want to contribute as much as I can to this country. First, we want to become a team that can compete in Asia, and eventually one that can qualify for the World Cup. I'll give everything I have to make that happen.
1: Practice by practice, the players are building up their skills under Taniguchi's direction. His commitment and their shared ambition are bringing the team closer to achieving its dream.
9: And that wraps up our bulletin. I'm Roslyn Dabovalia in Bangkok.

0: So earlier we talked about intense heat here in Japan. A serious heat wave is also impacting more than just people in southern Europe. Our meteorologist Jonathan Oh has the details in World Weather.
1: Hello, we have been talking about the heat that's been impacting the southern areas of Europe, and it looks like that's really causing some difficulty, not just for people over in Greece. I want to show you some video coming out from the country. As the first heat wave of the season swept across Athens, hundreds of furry, four-legged homeless friends found themselves getting some help under the hot summer sun. And animal welfare organizations say that they are supporting more than 500 stray cats every day in collaboration with the city. Volunteers are checking on them for signs of dehydration, especially since these kitties do not have a permanent home. The organization also made sure that the cats had enough food and water around the city. Now, it looks like that we may be dealing with a little bit of rain that'll help to bring down the temperatures as we go into Thursday as a low pressure system swings on through. But back toward the west, it looks like the temperatures are still going to be on the high side. 37 in Madrid for Thursday, 35 in Rome, but notice the rain in Athens, high of only 30 as we go throughout the day. We've been talking about the heat in Japan. Real concern of heat stroke. I mean, highs topping off at 40 in some locations with the humidity mixing in, not a good combination. It looks like the high pressure will continue to be the big factor. We may be seeing some clouds and maybe even some rain in places like Tokyo by Friday, and that might help bring the temperatures as we head toward the weekend. But until then, make sure you take the proper precautions as the heat and the humidity levels will remain relatively high. Now, we broaden out the view around East Asia. Rain is the story across the Korean Peninsula as the rainy season front is in the area. We have a tropical system that's east of the Philippines, and that's going to be bringing some wet weather toward the west as we go forward throughout the next few days. Manila looking at thunderstorms with a high of 32. Quick note on North America, Bertha is bringing plenty of rain and a little bit of a windy and high wave type of situation as systems near Louisiana. So be on the lookout as that continues to move toward the west. Thunderstorms into Houston with a high of 37. So heat also part of the story down toward the southern portions of the United States. Hope you have a good day wherever you are.